This is Akashvani Shillong, the Northeast News Bulletin, read by V. Indrani Rajana. The headlines. Meghalaya Chief Minister Conrad K. Sangma assures State Assembly and citizens of bringing to justice miscreants involved in violence and vandalism in Shillong during Black Flag Bike Rally of Khasi Students' Union recently. Tripura Chief Minister Dr. Manik Saha cements foundation stone for H.P. Ghosh Memorial Medical College at Lal Chahara in Ambassa Dhalai District. Special intensive revision of electoral rolls in Nagaland reaches 64.59% in distribution of enumeration forms. And now the news in detail. Meghalaya Chief Minister Conrad K. Sangma assured the State Assembly and the citizens yesterday that the government would bring to justice all the miscreants involved in

violence and vandalism in Shillong during a Black Flag bike rally organised by the Khasi Students' Union on the 19th of this month. The Chief Minister was making a Suomoto statement on the first day of the autumn session of the Meghalaya Legislative Assembly. He said that the KSU had assured the East Khasi Hills District Administration that the rally would be peaceful. However, miscreants indulged in violence acts by pelting stones at 31 vehicles, including 8 with Assam registration, and also attacked innocent bystanders. 18 people were injured and 15 FIRs registered. A special investigation team has been formed to identify all the miscreants, the Chief Minister said. The East Khasi Hills District Police yesterday arrested Jeremiah Potmi, Assistant Organising Secretary of the Khasi Students' Union, KSU, in connection with the Shillong violence during a Black Flag bike rally of the union in support of its 5-point Charter of Demands on the 19th of August. The arrested KSU activist was produced before the District and Sessions Court, which remanded him in judicial custody. East Khasi Hills SP Vivek Aim said that the KSU leader was among 5 masked men identified for their involvement in arson and assaults, including attacks on Assam-registered vehicles. Police have already arrested the President, Vice President and General Secretary of the KSU. Tripura Chief Minister Dr. Manik Saha yesterday cemented a foundation stone for the H.P. Ghosh Memorial Medical College at Lal Chahara in Ambahasa, Dhalai District. To be established by the H.P. Ghosh Memorial Foundation, the medical college will contribute significantly to the socio-economic development of Dhalai, the Chief Minister said. Dr. Saha also inaugurated Dhalai Cafe at the DM Office Complex. Tripura Transport and Food Supplies Minister Sushanta Chaudhary has directed modernisation of passenger transit, regulation of essential commodities prices and maintenance of seamless fuel distribution across the state. Mr. Chaudhary asked the Transport Department to initiate necessary steps for rolling out prompt, safe and disciplined online cab services at Maharaja Bir Bikram Airport for the convenience of air travellers. He urged wholesale dealers to keep market prices stable and maintain adequate stocks of essential commodities. Minister Chaudhary met with officials from Indian Oil Corporation Limited and delegates from the Tripura Petroleum Dealers Association. Deliberations were held to ensure continuous and uninterrupted supply of fuel across all districts from the newly constructed petroleum depot at Seker Kote. Manipur Chief Minister Yumnam Khemchand Singh met with representatives of the 6 different groups of internally displaced persons at his residence in Imphal yesterday. Representatives of the internally displaced persons raised the issue of resettlement and other grievances. The Chief Minister assured that all the issues raised by them would be addressed and the government was sincerely working for their rehabilitation and resettlement. Security forces arrested an alleged active cadre of the band Revolutionary People's Front, People's Liberation Army, during a search operation in Imphal East District yesterday. The operation was conducted by CDO Kakching at Kiamgay Awang Lekai under Irilbung Police Station. The Manipur Police said that arms and ammunition were recovered from his possession. Investigation is underway to ascertain his activities and connections. The special intensive revision of electoral rolls in Nagaland has reached 64.59% in the distribution of enumeration forms, as per the latest status report of the Chief Electoral Officer of the state. The SIR is being conducted across Nagaland with 1st of October 2026 as the qualifying date. Booth-level officers are conducting house-to-house visits from the 16th of August to conclude on the 14th of September. The draft electoral roll will be published on the 20th of September. The period for filing of claims and objections is from the 20th of September to the 20th of October. The final publication is scheduled for the 22nd of November. Heavy rain lashed several parts of Guwahati yesterday, causing waterlogging in areas including Lalmati, Beharbari and Game Village. Normal life was disrupted. Vehicular movement was adversely affected in many parts of the city. Several vehicles were seen struggling to pass through the waterlogged roads.

0: with some reportedly stopping after their engines stalled. The two-day monsoon session of the Mizoram Legislative Assembly begins today, with the House set to take up a range of legislative and official business. Altogether, 295 start questions have been submitted by MLAs for question R, while another 73 unstart questions have been received for written replies. 9 government bills have also been listed for consideration, along with 5 papers to be laid on the table of the House. The Shillong General Post Office was among 14 renovated post offices across the country, virtually inaugurated yesterday by Jyotiraditya M. Sindhya, Union Minister for Communications and Development of Northeastern Region. The Duck Seva app brings multiple postal services together on a single digital platform. Customers can use the app to locate post offices, book and track parcels, request pickups, make digital payments, and access selected services related to postal life insurance, rural postal life insurance, and post office savings bank. The renovation and virtual inauguration of the Shillong GPO further strengthens postal infrastructure available to citizens in Shillong and the surrounding areas. The initiative reinforces the role of India Post as an important instrument of public service delivery in Meghalaya and the wider northeast. A review meeting was held in Guwahati yesterday to address land ownership issues of farmers in Karbi Anglong and accelerate agricultural development in the district. The meeting, chaired by Agriculture and Irrigation Minister Piyush Hazarika, was attended by Karbi Anglong Autonomous Council Chief Executive Member Tuliram Ronghang, Director of Land Records Kailash Karthik, and senior officials. Mr. Hazarika expressed concern over the low number of PM Kisan beneficiaries in Karbi Anglong, despite having around 2 lakh beneficiaries under the Orunodoy scheme. The minister directed that the number of survey teams be increased to complete land records digitization and mapping across the two districts within 4 to 5 months. Discussions were also held with a PepsiCo delegation on promoting commercial potato cultivation, strengthening market linkages, and increasing farmers' income in Karbi Anglong. Assam Agriculture Minister Piyush Hazarika yesterday attended a state-level workshop in Guwahati aimed at strengthening business opportunities in agriculture and allied products. The workshop brought together around 300 progressive farmers from across the state. Discussions were held on ways to increase agricultural production, promote crop diversification, and expand business opportunities for farmers. Minister Hazarika said the Agriculture Department is working on a 5-year roadmap focusing on crop diversification and high-value crops. Nagaland United Sports Club is poised to make history by entering India's national footballing landscape, with the club set to acquire Aizawl FC's license to compete in the Indian Football League. Advisor for Airways and Railways A. Bongshi Pom said Nagaland United is expected to play its home matches in Dimapur, subject to formal approval from the All India Football Federation. If cleared, the move would give Nagaland its first representation in the country's second-tier national league. The 2026-27 IFL season is scheduled to begin on the 16th of October. Meanwhile, Nagaland will join the countrywide celebration of National Sports Day and Khelo India Samvad on the 27th of August with programs planned across the state. And before we end, the headlines once again. Meghalaya Chief Minister Conrad K. Sangma assures State Assembly and citizens of bringing to justice miscreants involved in violence and vandalism in Shillong during Black Flag bike rally of Khasi Students' Union recently. Tripura Chief Minister Dr. Manik Saha cements foundation stone for H.P. Ghosh Memorial Medical College at Lal Chahara in Ambasa, Dhalai District. Special intensive revision of electoral rolls in Nagaland reaches 64.59% in distribution of enumeration forms. And with that, we end the Northeast News Bulletin, which came to you from Akashvani Shillong. Have a nice day.
1: श्रोताओं, अभी आपने सुनी आकाशवाणी के शिलांग केंद्र से रिले किए गए नॉर्थ ईस्ट न्यूज़। ये आकाशवाणी का हाफलंग केंद्र है।

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1: वल्सा विलियम्स विद द मिडडे न्यूज। The headlines. Prime Minister Narendra Modi terms UPI as major turning point in India's digital payments journey, earns global recognition with operations across 11 countries. Centre empowers West Bengal government to conduct hearings under CAA to issue citizenship certificates to eligible applicants. National Security Advisor Ajit Doval to hold special representatives talks with Chinese Foreign Minister Wang Yi on India-China boundary issue in Beijing today. United States proposes additional $1.03 lakh fee for all H-1B cap subject petitions. And in Test cricket, Sri Lanka trailed by 339 runs, losing 5 wickets in the first innings at Colombo. Prime Minister Narendra Modi has hailed the decade-long success of the service of Unified Payment Interface. In a social media post, Mr. Modi marked UPI as a major turning point in India's digital payments journey. Calling countrymen to share their UPI experience, he stated that the sheer scale and reach of UPI is something every Indian must be proud of. The United Payments Interface UPI, which was launched on this day in 2016, has completed 10 years of transforming digital payments in India. The unprecedented scale and reliability achieved by UPI have earned global recognition, with the system now operational across 11 countries. The UPI has surged almost 13,000-fold in transaction volume. The Finance Ministry said the annual transaction volume expanded from just 1.78 crore transactions in 2016-17 to over 24,162 crore transactions in 2025-26. The transaction value also rose sharply from 7,000 crore to nearly 314 lakh crore during the same period.

0: More from our correspondent.
1: UPI has emerged as the backbone of India's digital payments ecosystem and a critical driver of financial inclusion. In just a decade, UPI has transformed the scale of digital payments in the country, making transactions faster, simpler, and more accessible. The unprecedented scale and reliability achieved by UPI have also received global recognition. UPI is now operational across the 11 countries, including France, Singapore, UAE, Sri Lanka, Bhutan, and Mauritius. Today, one out of every two real-time digital payment transactions globally happens in India. As of 2025, UPI accounts for nearly 49% of the world's real-time payment transaction volume. With Dipendra, this is Anand Kumar for Akashvani News, Delhi.
0: The central government has empowered the West Bengal government to conduct hearings under the Citizenship Amendment Act, CAA, and issue citizenship certificates to eligible applicants. More details from our Kolkata correspondent.
2: The central government has empowered the West Bengal government to conduct hearings under the Citizenship Amendment Act or CAA and issue citizenship certificate to the eligible applicants. Showing a gazette notification issued by the Union Home Ministry, Chief Minister Shubhendu Odhikari told reporters at state headquarters yesterday that 23,000 people have so far been recognized as eligible and issued citizenship certificates out of around 2,30,000 applicants. He said the remaining applications would be processed quickly and certificates would be handed over through the respective district magistrates. The chief minister urged people who had fled away from Bangladesh due to religious persecution to apply for citizenship under the CAA. Shondipan Dashgupta, Akashvani News, Kolkata.
0: Defence Minister Rajnath Singh has approved the transfer of DRDO-developed technologies of all conventional missile systems to the Indian defence industry for production within the country. Our correspondent reports that the initiative aims to enhance operational capability, reduce import dependence, and increase domestic value addition.
3: The transfer of technology marks an important milestone in promoting greater participation of the domestic industries by enabling them to undertake indigenous production as per applicable qualification, certification, and regulatory requirements. The provision will enable successful transition of missile system development to industrial production. This reflects the continued efforts of DRDO to leverage the capabilities of the Indian industry for the development and manufacture of advanced defense systems. The objective is to enhance domestic manufacturing capabilities, strengthen the defense industrial base, and create opportunities for the participation of Indian MSMEs and other technology partners in the supply chain. With Dipendra Kumar, Aman Yadav, Akashvani News, Delhi.
0: Secretary in the Department of Defence Production Sanjeev Kumar today said India's defence manufacturing sector is undergoing a historic transformation, surging to a record domestic production value of 1.78 lakh crore rupees in financial year 2025-26, up sharply from 43,000 crore rupees in 2013-14. Speaking at the National Conference on Aerospace and Defence Manufacturing in New Delhi, Mr. Kumar underlined the rapid evolution of the domestic ecosystem and urged entrepreneurs and industry players to invest heavily in original research and development. He added that the real winners are those who choose the difficult path of original creation. Union Communications Minister Jyotiraditya Scindia has said India's digital connectivity journey will not be defined merely by connecting people, but by ensuring that networks are trusted, secure, and resilient. Addressing the 43rd Foundation Day of the Centre for Development of Telematics, CDOT, in New Delhi today, Mr. Scindia lauded CDOT for its pivotal role in the country's telecom transformation. Recalling CDOT's evolution since its establishment in 1984, the minister said the organisation began by building indigenous technologies and has today transformed itself into a catalyst for innovation.
4: It will be defined by ensuring that connectivity and the networks that we evolve are trusted, are resilient, are intelligent, and most importantly, are secure. Now, as India marches on her journey, that as CDOT marches from lab to market and from research to development and globally marketing those developmental products, that the spirit of India's journey.
0: Civil Aviation Minister K. Ram Mohan Naidu has said that cargo operations have been witnessing consistent growth over the past few years, with volumes increasing by nearly 40%. Talking to reporters in New Delhi, Mr. Naidu said the government wants to create global standard air cargo hubs and facilities across the country. He said that Prime Minister Narendra Modi has emphasized for expanding the logistics network in the country.
5: like to congratulate FedEx and Delhi GMR Airport for entering into a partnership to create a dedicated air cargo facility in our Delhi airport. Cargo operations have been consistently increasing over the last few years. Almost 40% increase in the volumes we are seeing. So there is a great potential. And we have seen a good revolution happening in all the networks. And similarly in aviation, we want to create global standard air cargo facilities across the country.
0: On the Air India Phuket Delhi flight incident, Mr. Naidu said the Aircraft Accident Investigation Bureau is conducting investigation and the preliminary report will come soon. The BJP today described the Saptadhara announced by Prime Minister Narendra Modi on 15th August as a roadmap for making India a developed country. Addressing a press conference in New Delhi today, BJP spokesperson Dr. Sambit Patra underlined these seven dynamic streams, which include manufacturing power, agriculture and food processing, technology and innovation, Gati Shakti, defence Shakti, green and blue economy and soft power. Hailing the 10-year journey of UPI, he said it has become the world's largest real-time payment system. Contrary to Congress mocking the payment system at that time, Patra said UPI today has become the strength of the country. This is Akashwani giving you the news. For quick news updates round the clock, follow us on our X handle at AIR News Alerts. And for details of stories and more, log on to our website www.newsonair.gov.in and download News on AIR app. Welcome back to the Midday News. National Security Advisor and Special Representative on the Indo-China boundary question, Ajit Doval, today called on Vice President of the People's Republic of China, Han Sung. In a social media post, the Embassy of India in Beijing said, prior to the 25th round of the Special Representative's talks today, both sides discussed ways to strengthen peace and tranquility in the border areas. They also discussed further to improve bilateral relations across economic, political and multilateral fora in accordance with the consensus reached between the leaders of the two countries. Later, National Security Advisor Ajit Doval will hold the 25th round of Special Representative's talks with Chinese Foreign Minister Wang Yi on the Indo-China boundary issue in Beijing today. The two leaders will have an in-depth discussion on the boundary question as well as other bilateral, regional and international issues. Both Mr. Doval and Mr. Wang are the designated special representatives for the boundary talks mechanism, which was established in 2003 to comprehensively address the dispute of the Indo-China border. The U.S. Department of Homeland Security, DHS, has proposed a new $103,265 fee on top of existing costs for all H-1B CAP subject petitions, including those for advanced degree holders. According to the press release issued by DHS, the proposed fee would be paid at the time of filing and imposed on top of all other applicable fees or payments. DHS estimates the fee would generate approximately $8.8 billion annually based on a projected 85,000 H-1B CAP subject petitions. Union Finance Minister Nirmala Sitharaman will undertake an official visit to Canada and the United States beginning today. The Finance Ministry said the focus of the visit will be on strengthening bilateral economic and financial partnerships, deepening investment linkages and advancing cooperation on shared global economic priorities. During her visit to Toronto, Ms. Sitharaman will participate in the inaugural economic and financial dialogue with her Canadian counterpart, François-Philippe Champagne. The dialogue will provide an important platform for both sides to exchange views on macroeconomic developments, financial sector cooperation, bilateral investment opportunities, and shared international priorities. Ms. Sitharaman will also participate in an investment roundtable with leading CEOs, presidents and senior representatives. Iran has said it has a two-year plan to withstand expanded U.S. sanctions after U.S. Treasury Secretary Scott Bessent announced what he called an economic D-Day against the country. Bessent said the U.S. would cut economic ties with Iran and isolate countries that continue to financially support it. The Treasury Secretary also announced sanctions targeting five sectors, including oil-related shipping, aviation, technology, gold, and digital assets. The Intermeteorological Department, IMD, has issued an orange alert for isolated heavy to heavy